0: Giancarlo Guerrero, longtime music director of the Nashville Symphony, in Pittsburgh with the Pittsburgh Symphony Orchestra and soloist Nemanja Radulovic. The Aram Khachaturian Violin Concerto. The Khachaturian was first heard in Pittsburgh at the Syria Mosque in 1960. Stanislav Skrobachevsky was the conductor, and the soloist was the concertmaster of the orchestra that year, Samuel Fabiu. The Armenian folk music you hear in the Khachaturian reminds Nemanja Radulovic of his homeland.
1: Actually, it's not so far. Armenia is not so far to Serbia, but the folklore expression is a bit different. What I love particularly in this concerto, it reflects also the history at the time with the Soviet Union. So you have this rhythm, very strict, but inside you have those melody, oriental melodies, which goes around. And he was such a genius, Khachaturian, to write that kind of mixture. In this concerto, it's quite physical concerto, I would say, for violin, but I think also for the orchestra, there is this wonderful, I would say, second most important artist is clarinet. In this concerto, there is constantly this communication between solo violin and clarinet, and I'm so glad that this girl here is so amazing, and I really have like chamber music time.
0: There are a great number of Serbians in Pittsburgh having arrived here to work in the mills in the 20s and 30s. Every nationality at Heinz Hall has taken Nemanja Radulovic to heart. He's going to play an encore.
2: Thank you very much. It's such a pleasure to spend this week with those wonderful musicians and with Maestro. And also I met some wonderful people here in Pittsburgh. I will play one song which comes from ex-Yugoslavia, the country where I was born. So, the name of the song is Why Aren't You Here Anymore?

0: Vanya Radulovic with a folk song from the former Yugoslavia, where Bosnia and Herzegovina, Croatia and Serbia all come together. Why aren't you here anymore? Nemanja Radulovic played it after he played the Kachaturian Violin Concerto with the Pittsburgh Symphony and Giancarlo Guerrero. Bosnia, Herzegovina, his native Serbia and Croatia, all part of a troubled time in history. Nemanja Radulovic remembered how he was affected by the war.
1: Conditions during a war, as you can imagine, it's never nice. What was really beautiful to see that the people came together and the music and the art connected people in those situations when you have bombs and suddenly you have music and there is something which can take you from the reality at that moment. So after the war, you know, I would say the reconstruction of the country is, it takes time, and when you are young, and I had my parents, incredible parents, who just decided to give all the possibilities for us to continue studying, to continue being able to discover the world. I think even without the war, we would change different places. Not because we didn't like our country, but it's because we loved the planet and different places. So, we ended up in Paris, but who knows, maybe we will move again.
0: Nemanja Radulovic has lived with Bach all his life. Johann Sebastian Bach has carried him through.
1: Bach, for me, is someone very special because it was the composer that I spent almost all my life with. So, of course, the interpretation has changed over years, and I feel like I grew up with Bach. So, even if I have the biggest respect for the composer, I start to feel like that he's a friend of mine. So, when I imagine his music and when I listen to his music, I see a lot of life there, a lot of honesty, a lot of humor sometimes. So I think sometimes that we have such a respect for Bach as a composer that we forget that he was a human being and that he had all the feelings that you are having at the time having. So that's why probably sometimes the tempi are quite fast, I would say, but it's to give that impression also how I imagine that he would think of that music.
0: Here's Nemanja Radulovic with one of his most recent recordings of the Concerto in E by Johann Sebastian Bach. Nemanja is accompanied by his ensemble, Double Sense.

0: the Concerto in E by Johann Sebastian Bach, Devil Sense, the ensemble founded by soloist Nemanja Radilovic. Earlier, we heard the Brahms Symphony No. 4, Sprout by Sean Shepard, Kachaturian's Violin Concerto, and an encore from Nemanja Radilovic. The Yugoslav folk song, Why Aren't You Here Anymore? I hope I never have to ask that question. I'm Jim Cunningham. Harold F. Chambers III is our recording and mastering engineer at Hines Hall. Putting the entire program together, the program and production manager of WQED-FM, Brian Sabar. 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
1: 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Cellist Elisa Weilerstein plays a lesser-known work by Benjamin Britten, and Alan Gilbert leads the orchestra in the Symphony No. 2 of Brahms. I'm Steve Seal. 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

Well, hello there, and welcome to Exploring Music. It's Bill McLaughlin here. Nadia's Bakery is our theme this week, and we've been listening to as many composers as we can fit in who studied with Nadia Boulanger. Let's start with a composer who is not remembered nearly enough. Bernard Rogers, born in 1893 in New York City. He won a Guggenheim grant, which enabled him to go to Europe to study with Nadia Boulanger and also with Frank Bridge. In 1929, Bernard Rogers returned to the U.S. and took a position at the Eastman School of Music. He remained as chairman of the composition department there from 1929 till his retirement in 1967. Here's a piece written for the Eastman Orchestra back in 1935. It's a set of fairy tales for orchestra in five sections. They are The Tinderbox Soldier, The Song of Rapunzel, The Story of a Darning Needle, Dance of the Twelve Princesses, and The Ride of Katshai the Deathless. Howard Hanson conducting the Eastman Rochester Orchestra, music of Bernard Rogers, Once Upon a Time.

Once Upon a Time, Five Fairy Tales for Orchestra. Music of Bernard Rogers, that was Howard Hanson conducting the Eastman Rochester Orchestra in that performance. Well, in this week of listening to these pupils, the graduates of Nadia's Boulangerie, I keep feeling I can't make out any characteristics in common of all of these composers. They have such different styles. But I was thinking during the last of those pieces that we just heard now, the fifth piece is called The Ride of Katshai, I was reminded of another composer. Listen to just a few measures of this.

Okay. That's music of Stravinsky. He composed that 19-9 and 10, the Infernal Dance of King Katshai from the Firebird Ballet. And now, Bill, could you go back and play just a little bit of the opening of that fifth section, the beginning of the Ride of Katshai from Bernard Rogers?

That's Bernard Rogers, not Stravinsky, but I think I do hear a little influence there. And that is not surprising because the living composer whom Nadia Boulanger admired above all was Igor Stravinsky. A lot of the composers who studied with Boulanger would relate going into her apartment and seeing the very latest score from Stravinsky, a lot of times in manuscript. That was his working score sitting on her piano. So naturally, a young composer coming up through the Boulangerie would absorb at least the principles, if not some of the actualities, of the music of Igor Stravinsky. After those 3 years, 1927 to 29, that Bernard Rogers studied in Paris with Nadia Boulanger, he went back to the Eastman School and became chairman of the composition department. There was a terrific young talent in one of his first classes, a young man named David Diamond, who studied first at the Eastman School, then down in New York City with Rogers Sessions, and then finally called his old teacher, Bernard Rogers, and said, "What should I do next?" And Rogers said, "You have to go to Paris. First of all, you would love Paris, and you will love studying with Nadia Boulanger." And he was right. Diamond went to Paris, and there he met Maurice Ravel, Darius Billot, Roussel, Charles Munch, the great conductor. And he did study with Nadia Boulanger for about 3 years. Maurice Ravel, just at the end of his life, was very kind to this young boy arriving from America. And Ravel's death, just a year or so later, hit young David Diamond very hard. The result is captured in a piece of music called Elegy, in memory of Maurice Ravel. Here's Gerard Schwartz now with the Seattle Symphony Orchestra, a piece of David Diamond composed just at that time, 1938.

Lovely, heartfelt music from David Diamond. That muffled drum beat is very telling, isn't it? Elegy in memory of Maurice Ravel. Gerard Schwartz conducting that performance by the Seattle Symphony Orchestra. Music of young David Diamond. Diamond didn't want to come home. His teacher, Bernard Rogers, was right. He did love it in Paris. He stayed till 1939, and then came the war. He came back to New York.

album. Pianist Sahan Azrouni playing sound shots. These little pieces for young players knock me out. We'll hear just four of these little pieces now. The first just goes like fury. It's titled Whirling Pinwheels. And then there are three avian portraits, let's say. The robin, a duck duet, and the bird says Bob White. You'll hear that very clearly in the music. Four pieces from Sound Shots, music of Louise Talma.

Aren't they terrific? Sound Shots, Music for Younger Pianists, music of Louise Tama. We heard the pianist Sahan Azrouni. We heard Whirling Pinwheels, The Robin, The Duck Duet, and The Bird Says Bob White. All right, composer born in France, Louise Tama. Our next lad, Roy Harris, is about as American as you can get. He was born in the Oklahoma Panhandle in 1898. Family moved out to California. This is way before the Grapes of Wrath period. This is 1903. The Harris family is out there farming in the Gabriel Valley, and it looked as if Roy Harris would be a farmer just like his father. But he busted off the farm, went to UCLA and then UC Berkeley, and then really went out of control. He went east, where he met Aaron Copland, who liked him a lot. He said, "Hey, cowboy, you got to go to Paris. You have to meet Nadia Boulanger." So Roy Harris went to Paris from 1926 to 29. Back in the United States after studying with Boulanger, Harris looked up his old pal Aaron Copland to thank him for the good steer. And he got another great break from Copland, who was a very generous man. He introduced Roy Harris to the conductor of the Boston Symphony Orchestra, Serge

Kuzovitsky, who had been playing some of Copland's music. Copland was trying to figure out how to translate the idea of a cowboy composer for this very sophisticated Russian conductor, Kuzovitsky. And he said, "Maestro, my friend Harris, he's sort of like an American Mussorgsky." And Kuzovitsky, with a smile in his eyes, said, "All right, young fellow, then for you, you must write a great big symphony from the West. Want to hear how it turned out? Here's the final movement of the symphony that Roy Harris wrote for Serge Kuzovitsky. In this performance, George Mester and the Louisville Orchestra, music from 1933.

0: That was George Mester leading the Louisville Orchestra in a performance of the final movement of Roy Harris's First Symphony, a piece which he simply called Symphony 1933. You're tuned into Exploring Music. Nadia's Bakery is our theme this week, and we've been listening to as many composers as we can fit in who studied with Nadia Boulanger. Drop us a line. Let us know how you like the show. 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
0: One more composer on today's show, but an important one, so we're going to sample three bits of his work. Walter Piston was born in 1894 in Maine, served in the U.S. Navy during the First World War. And in fact, Piston got into the U.S. Navy band by telling them that he was a saxophone player. Apparently, he found a saxophone and learned to play it well enough in a weekend that he passed the audition. And there was no stopping him after that. He got really excited about it, and he learned every other instrument in the U.S. Navy band. Came the end of the war, he decided to enroll as a music student at Harvard University. Piston learned really, really fast and received some help so that he could go abroad from 1924 to 1926. He enrolled in a school in Paris called École Normale de Musique. The professors with whom he studied were Paul Dukas, Georges Enesco, the great violinist and composer, and Nadia Boulanger. 1926, this is starting to sound like a familiar story. Walter Piston came back to the U.S. and took a position teaching composition at Harvard. He stayed there all the way till 1960. Let's hear a piece now from The War Years, 1944, Piston's second symphony. We'll hear the third movement. This was a piece that won all sorts of prizes right then in 1944. It starts with a great, bright C major seventh. But you have to listen fast because it doesn't last long before the violins start chattering away in C major, and then horn and English horn and cello play a tune based on a perfect fifth. So together it all sounds like this, starting with the C major seventh chord.

Well, actually, it goes a lot quicker. It's much more exciting. And you'll hear that same fifth at the very end of the piece. All pieces built around that fifth. Here's Gerard Schwartz with the Seattle Symphony Orchestra, the finale of Walter Piston's Symphony No. 2.

That's a piece which won the Music Critics Circle Award of 1944-45 after performances by the Boston Symphony and New York Philharmonic. We heard the final movement of Walter Piston's Second Symphony. That was Gerard Schwartz leading the Seattle Symphony Orchestra in that performance. Well, that's one style from Walter Piston. Rhythmic, brash, full of energy. Let's hear a lyrical piece now. The first movement of the Quintet for Piano and Strings. This piece dates from 1949, and it's in G minor and sounds, at least to my ear, a little bit like the music of Johannes Brahms. Even the tempo indication in the first movement, Allegro con modo, is one that Brahms used. In this performance, we hear the pianist Leonard Håkansson with the Portland String Quartet, music of Walter Piston from 1949.

Music of Walter Piston, the first movement of the Quintet for Piano and Strings. Leonard Håkansson was joined by the Portland String Quartet in that performance. And I think we have just time for one more short piece from Piston. This is a symphony movement too, and very gentle piece. It's marked Piacevole, peaceful, agreeable. Piece from 1950. Gerard Schwartz with the Seattle Symphony Orchestra. Music of Walter Piston.

That's satisfying music, isn't it? The first movement of Walter Piston's Fourth Symphony. Gerard Schwartz with the Seattle Symphony Orchestra in that performance. And that's all the time we have for this wonderful, very pleasant music. Music of Bernard Rogers, David Diamond, Louise Tama, Roy Harris, and Walter Piston, all graduates of Nadia's Boulangerie, the bakery of Nadia Boulanger. More tomorrow. In the meantime, just keep listening. You know it's going to be great.

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3: Fourteen-year-old Samuel Barber was one of the first students to enroll at Curtis when it was brand new. While he was there, he wrote an overture, and it's a gem. That gem kicks off another summer concert with the Minnesota Orchestra, this time joined by Chris Thiele with his narrative song cycle for Extroverted Mandolinist and Orchestra. I'm Melissa Owsley. 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
4: Go big or go home. That's what Mozart was thinking when he was 22 years old, looking for a job in Paris, writing his 31st symphony on the side. Fortunately, there was an enormous orchestra in Paris. So he went big, and then he went home. The rest of the piece is coming up. Polish composer and virtuoso pianist Maria Szymanowska was a serious influence on the great Frédéric Chopin. Musically speaking, you could almost say she gave birth to Chopin. Here's her nocturne, Le Murmure.

0: Michael Repper leading the National Philharmonic to Saint L'Ouverture by Samuel Coleridge Taylor, named after a Haitian general. It's Mozart and his large band coming up.
1: A Beethoven program is in store for us as we head to the Copenhagen Concert Hall, home to the Danish National Symphony Orchestra. Antonello Monacorda will lead the orchestra in the Coriolanus Overture and the fateful Symphony No. 5. And Leif Ove Andsnes will be soloist in the energetic Piano Concerto No. 3. I'm Jan Weller. I hope you'll be listening.
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2: Job hunting, not for the faint of heart. Even when you're writing symphonies on the side that'll turn out to be world famous. It's tough. Mozart wrote his Symphony No. 1 at the tender age of 22 while looking for a job in the great city of Paris. He didn't find one. What he did find, thanks to Paris being Paris, was a huge orchestra. He had access to this, and he said, "Go big or go home." He wrote his largest symphony yet. Just the string section had 22 violins, 5 violas, 8 cellos, and 5 basses. 5 basses. That's some bottom end, tell you what. His dad, Leopold, remarked that the French must like noisy symphonies. Here is the Symphony No. 31, Paris.

0: Jane Glover leading the London Mozart Players performing the Paris Symphony No. 31 by Mozart, composed during a job-hunting sojourn in Paris. He didn't get a job during that stretch, but I'll have some music from a man who did land a job in Paris coming up next.
1: While incarcerated at Fleet Prison, English composer William Cornish wrote a long poem, A Treatise Between Information and Truth, which drew upon many musical metaphors to explain how and why he was falsely imprisoned. This week on Harmonia, we'll explore the life and music of William Cornish II, 500 years after his death.
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0: Gabriel Fauré, director of the Paris Conservatory, threw his pal Claude Debussy a bone in 1909, named him to the board of directors. His first task was to compose two works for the next year's clarinet examinations. And this was the first one, the Première Rhapsodie.

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That's the contemplative playing of Konstantin Scherbakov in The Flower Garden from Twilight Thoughts by Leopold Godofsky. 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

0: That's the Acropolis Reed Quintet featuring vocalist Shara Nova, jazzing up an arrangement by Nico Muley of Hark, the Vesper Hymn is Stealing from his Hymns for Private Use collection. 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
3: 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Good Thursday morning. A nice couple of days in store for us. We'll have sunshine today, a high of 83. Clear skies tonight, a low of 58, and a little bit of fog in the morning on Friday, and then sunshine with a high of 86. 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
1: 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Cellist Elisa Weilerstein plays a lesser-known work by Benjamin Britten, and Alan Gilbert leads the orchestra in the Symphony No. 2 of Brahms. I'm Steve Seal. 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
3: Good Thursday morning. A nice couple of days in store for us. We'll have sunshine today, a high of 83. Clear skies tonight, a low of 58, and a little bit of fog in the morning on Friday, and then sunshine with a high of 86. On QED 89.3.

0: Romance for Horn by Camille Saint-Saëns, performed by hornist Alec Frank Gemmel and pianist Pavel Kolesnikov on Music Through the Night. A Mozart piano sonata is coming up next in just a minute.
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5: Boris Godunov has been crowned Tsar of Russia in a glittering coronation, but his path to power was bloody, and it now haunts him and the future of his country. 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We're off to London's Royal Opera House for Modest Mussorgsky's dramatic Boris Godunov, with Sir Bryn Terfel in the title role. 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
0: In 2009, pianist Yoram Sun gained international attention when she was runner-up at a coveted piano competition. Since then, she's become a loved interpreter of Mozart. One of her performances of Mozart music has been viewed almost 25 million times on YouTube. You can hear more of her Mozart recordings with her box set of sonatas. From that set, here's Piano Sonata number 2.

0: Antonin Dvorak wrote that music for a friend who arranged small chamber concerts at his home, and they needed some music to play. Bagatelles by Dvorak. We heard the Vogler Quartet and Oliver Trindle playing harmonium on Music Through the Night. 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
2: 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On June 28, 2026, he played a recital at St. Paul Cathedral featuring music of Buxtehude, Langlais, Bach, and Duraflay. Ian Michael Brown on the WQED Organ Series, Sunday night at 10 on QED 89.3. Made possible thanks to the Galliott Family Foundation. Good Thursday morning. A nice couple of days in store for us. We'll have sunshine today, a high of 83. Clear skies tonight, a low of 58, and a little bit of fog in the morning on Friday, and then sunshine with a high of 86. 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
0: They say structure and routine can be really good for us at any age. That's why you keep babies and young kids on a schedule. And I think that I would thrive if I kept myself on a bit of a stricter routine. Flutist Jennifer Stinton grew up in a family where there was a lot of structure, and it's something that she still loves having in her life. Stinton's father was an officer in the British Navy and then a teacher. He was a very disciplined man. And Stinton says this sounds tough, but it was a very normal way of life at the time. And for her, it's been important for her own evolution and success, especially when she gets ready for a concert. Having that self-discipline to practice makes it easier to do because of this structure instilled in her as a kid. As you think about your routine, we'll enjoy a performance by Jennifer Stinton. She performs here with the Scottish Chamber Orchestra, a sonata for flute and orchestra by Francis Poulenc.

0: A Sonata for Flute and Orchestra by Francis Poulenc. Stuart Bedford conducted the Scottish Chamber Orchestra, and the soloist was Jennifer Stinton on Music Through the Night. I hope you're doing well tonight. It's always great to have your company and enjoy these performances together. I'm Jalene Kahn. Coming up, we'll hear a piece of music that was written by the composer to be an olive branch for a friendship that went south. You'll hear that music and find out if the olive branch worked in about 10 minutes.
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0: Here's a performance by the ensemble Tafel Musik with their conductor and founder Gene Lamon, Concerto Grosso by Italian Baroque composer Pietro Locatelli.

0: A double concerto by Johannes Brahms, written as an olive branch for his friend, the famous violinist Josef Joachim. The olive branch worked and their friendship was reconciled. We heard the Berlin Philharmonic and violinist Gil Shaham with cellist Jian Wang. The conductor was Claudio Abbado on Music Through the Night.
1: 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Jim Cunningham here. Join me for this week's Pittsburgh Symphony Radio broadcast as Nemanja Radulovic makes his Heinz Hall debut with Kachaturian's Violin Concerto. Giancarlo Guerrero conducts Sean Shepard's Sprout and Brahms' Fourth Symphony. 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
2: Good Thursday morning. A nice couple of days in store for us. We'll have sunshine today, a high of 83. Clear skies tonight, a low of 58, and a little bit of fog in the morning on Friday, and then sunshine with a high of 86. On QED, 89.3.

0: 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Matthias Baumert conducted the London Mozart Players. Some Chopin piano music is coming up next in just a minute.
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0: The opening theme to that piece has been used repeatedly for decades in pop culture, and it's always a treat to hear the piece in full as Richard Strauss wrote it. Thus Spake Zarathustra, performed by the London Philharmonic Orchestra with conductor Klaus Tennstedt on Music Through the Night.
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3: 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Good Thursday morning. A nice couple of days in store for us. We'll have sunshine today, a high of 83. Clear skies tonight, a low of 58, and a little bit of fog in the morning on Friday, and then sunshine with a high of 86. On QED 89.3.

0: The first movement from Mozart's String Quartet No. 17. That's called Hunt. We heard the Emerson String Quartet on Music Through the Night. We'll spend some time in nature, first with a piece of solo piano music by Robert Schumann coming up in just a minute.
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0: Robert Schumann wrote this music while he battled cycle after cycle of depression and mental illness. So the pieces sound rather mysterious and chilling. Forest Scenes by Robert Schumann.

0: November Woods by Arnold Bax. Bryden Thompson conducted the Ulster Orchestra on Music Through the Night. Hope you're doing well tonight. Thanks a lot for being here. I'm Jalene Kahn.
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3: 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Good Thursday morning. A nice couple of days in store for us. We'll have sunshine today, a high of 83. Clear skies tonight, a low of 58, and a little bit of fog in the morning on Friday, and then sunshine with a high of 86. 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

0: Villanelle by Cécile Chaminade. We heard pianist Bengt Forsberg and alto Anne-Sophie von Otter.
1: All Beethoven program is in store for us as we head to the Copenhagen Concert Hall, home to the Danish National Symphony Orchestra. Antonello Monacorda will lead the orchestra in the Coriolanus Overture and the fateful Symphony No. 5. And Leif Ove Andsnes will be soloist in the energetic Piano Concerto No. 3. I'm Jan Weller. I hope you'll be listening.
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0: Prior to World War II, Erich Korngold was a composer who wrote concert works and operas. But then he moved to Hollywood and was really successful there. When you think of the golden age of Hollywood in the 1930s and 40s, a lot of that music is his. Well, Korngold's father was a music critic, and he thought film scores were a complete waste of time. So he encouraged his son to write more serious pieces of music. Just before his father died, Erich Korngold wrote this after a long career in movie music, a violin concerto in D major.

0: Violinist Ray Chen and the Royal Philharmonic Orchestra, led by Christian Macellaro, playing a violin concerto by Eric Korngold.
1: While incarcerated at Fleet Prison, English composer William Cornish wrote a long poem, A Treatise Between Information and Truth, which drew upon many musical metaphors to explain how and why he was falsely imprisoned. 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
0: The Moldau is a river that starts in the Czech countryside. It runs through woods and meadows and sees a lot on its way to Prague. This piece of music by Bedřich Smetana takes us on a journey down the Moldau.

0: The Moldau from Ma Vlast, or My Country by Bedřich Smetana, performed by the Royal Liverpool Philharmonic Orchestra with conductor Libor Peschek. I'm Jalene Kahn. It's always great to have your company and travel together through these performances. Thanks a lot for listening.
1: This is the Composer's Datebook for July 30th. I'm John Burge. On today's date in 1950, at the Interlaken Summer Music Camp, the Michigan All-Star Band, under the direction of Dale Harris, gave the premiere of a new work titled George Washington Bridge by the American composer William Schumann, who was living in New Rochelle, New York, but as the then president of the Juilliard School, spent much of his time in Manhattan. And as William Schumann himself explained, there are few days in the year when I do not see the George Washington Bridge. I pass it on my way to work as I drive along the Henry Hudson Parkway on the New York shore. Ever since my student days, when I watched the progress of its construction, this bridge has had for me an almost human personality. And this personality is astonishingly varied, assuming different moods depending on the time of day or night, the weather, and of course my own mood as I pass by. The form of the piece is ABCBA, a little like the rising and falling arch of a suspension bridge. In fact, and since its 1950 premiere at Interlaken, Schumann's George Washington Bridge has won a secure place as a classic of the wind band repertoire.

Composer's Datebook is produced by APM, American Public Media, in conjunction with the American Composers Forum, reminding you that all music was once new.

Thursday morning, the weekend approaches, and it is the end of the month coming up in just a few days, the 29th of July now. And we have Telemann, Georg Philipp Telemann, to get us going. WQED-FM Pittsburgh, WQEJ Johnstown, WXTC in Greenville. I was looking at yesterday. It's the 30th of the month of July. And we have sunshine all the way through Monday. Only on Sunday is there a 70% chance of rain, and it will be a high there of 81. Today, the temperature will be 83 this afternoon. Now, remember, tonight I'll see you at the New Hazlett Theater on the north side. We're getting together at 7:30 to look at Making Space, a short film created by WQED, which celebrates the 20th anniversary of the Hazlett. And the much older building itself, the story of the theater where Pittsburgh Public Theater began. Public theater people are in the film and will be there, including Ted Pappas tonight. There'll be refreshments. It's at 7:30, and Omari Imhotep is going to play. 7:30, and it's free. New Hazlett Theater is on Allegheny Square, the north side. You can get directions from their website. 59 degrees right now, and a beautiful blue sky. The moon is very bright and full, coming down Fifth Avenue. It was hanging seemingly very close to our area. This is Patrick Pierre and the Instrumental Collegium of Bruges with the overture by Telemann, classical QED. It's in E-flat.

Georg Philipp Telemann with that overture in E flat. It was Patrick Pierre and the instrumental Collegium of Bruges. 17 minutes after 8 o'clock around the world with classical QED. And it's Thursday, the 30th day of July. Friday evening, Don McLean will be at Allegheny County in South Park. Vincent, American Pie, his big hits. And then Sunday, the Wood Brothers, they're a fluke. Blues, gospel, jazz, melange, Heartwood Acres. It's a free concert in the evening. The Wood Brothers. Lawrenceville has a gallery crawl on Saturday on Butler Street. It is 60 degrees and a high of 83 this afternoon. 87 tomorrow, sunshine. 86 on Saturday. Sunday, 81, but a 70% chance of rain. And then 84 on Monday, mostly sunny. Nice summer weather coming your way as we head into the month of August. Tempest on till the 23rd with Carla Boo's last go-round for Quantum Theater. Renee Conrad used to run Quantum Theater. She'll be there this evening at the New Hazlet, the Making Space get-together. It's a short documentary. You will not be sitting through a long film. It is a beautiful, compact quarter hour. And it's the story of the New Hazlet Theater on the north side with its constituent organizations. Wayne Brinda's in it from Prime Stage Theater. And two gentlemen who were part of the creation of Pittsburgh Public Theater will be there. And, of course, tomorrow they're announcing the new name. So it's an emotional night for public theater people, that's for sure. Plus music with Imari Imhotep. And a screening of the documentary, a question and answer afterwards. You get to meet the participants. Ted Pappas is going to be there. We'll make a few remarks. Making Space, it's free. The story of the New Hazlet Theater on the north side tonight at 7:30. Luigi Boccherini now, a quintet for strings, and it's Sigisfeld Kuiken playing the violin with his colleagues Anner Bielsma cello and brother Wieland Kuiken playing the second cello. Lucy Van Dale is the violist. Classical QED. Luigi.

Luigi Boccherini and his quintet. This was Wieland Kuijken with Sigiswald, his brother, and their ensemble. 24 minutes before 7 o'clock, Steelers training camp underway in Latrobe. Aaron Rodgers said this is absolutely his last year, and it should be his best. First day of practice, players signing some autographs, and McCarthy's making some changes as the head coach. We have at Salzburg the debut this weekend of the new production of Ariadne auf Naxos with Manfred Honeck conducting. The operas always have some of the most prestigious appointments and a glittering cast of singers. The poster for Manfred's opera uses Andy Warhol's portrait of four women. And they have an interesting director, Ersan Montauk, who's doing an outer space theme for the staging. I have to ask Maestro what he thinks about that. Manfred Honeck with Richard Strauss at Salzburg. Opening night this weekend, Sunday. Yesterday was the dress rehearsal. Or is it today? It's this week, I know. And, of course, he'll be there with the Pittsburgh Symphony in just a few weeks. So he's a favorite at Salzburg. He'll be leading the Vienna Philharmonic in the pit for the Strauss Opera. 60 degrees, a nice day is ahead with lots of sunshine and a high of 80 this afternoon. Nothing about rain in the forecast. Kept looking like rain, but it never did, in the city anyway, yesterday. This is the very first one, Mozart's first piano concerto with Daniel Barenboim. He recorded them all with the English Chamber Orchestra, and he conducts from the keyboard here, classical QED.

Mozart, Daniel Barenboim, the English Chamber Orchestra. He was conducting from the keyboard, and that was the very first concerto. The early concertos he took from composers, especially those he knew in London of the 18th century, and reorchestrated their music. Of course, he already was making something special of it as a child. Daniel Barenboim was just beyond his teenage years when he started recording these things, and Paul McCartney has mentioned being there at Abbey Road Studios and bumping into Barenboim on the steps going in. McCartney was in the news so much over the last month because he has a new album out going back to his very early years. He did a lot of interviews. And he mentioned just recently that his breakfast is always fruit and cereal. He likes to have raspberries and blueberries. And he likes to read the newspaper when it's available. Nothing special, he said, his wake-up routine. Of course, he didn't say what coffee or tea he drinks. We have to look into that. But we have... Oh, I've got the bird coffee from the Red Start Roasters over in East Liberty going this morning. You can get it at the East End Co-op. I am so glad that you are here. Look at that sky. I told you on the way down the street this morning there was a big moon, and we're going to have blue sky for several days with a temperature in the 80s, very seasonal, nothing like the heat dome. Was that just a week ago, week before last? Amazing. A distant memory. Now, here's one more keyboard virtuoso, keyboard of Liszt, Franz Liszt, and the complete Liszt for solo piano. Amazing. I think there are 48 volumes in it. This is the Paganini Etudes, and it's Leslie Howard playing the piano, classical QED.

Leslie Howard, the second of the Paganini Etudes. He's recorded them all and everything else by list, 48 discs on the Hyperion label. Minute past 7, WQED-FM Pittsburgh, WQEJ Johnstown, WXTC in Greenville. You can get to Chautauqua in 3 hours. You know, they're doing the Strauss Tone Poems tonight at the amphitheater with the orchestra and Rossin Milanoff, also Sprach their Orchestra, and the magnificent Massey organ, one of the largest instruments in North America, will be playing the opening fanfare of also Sprach der Zarathustra with Tod und Verklärung in the second half. We're just getting going on this Thursday. You know who helps push us along is the Spanos Group of Raymond James, providing professionals and corporate executives with financial advice since 1980. Information about the Spanos Group of Raymond James, 866-916-RETIRE, Raymond James and Associates Incorporated, member New York Stock Exchange, SIPC. I heard Nemanja Radulovic last night. He was playing the Kachaturian Concerto, and he played a fantastic encore. If you missed it, it'll be on Sunday at 7, and then it turns up as audio on demand the next day from our podcast page. You can hear it for 30 days, and there are always 4 concerts to choose from. It's wonderful. Some Kind of Wonderful, the Vivaldi, we're going to hear right now. This is from a classic set. We've played it before. It's Nicholas Kramer and the Raglan Baroque Players with Monica Huggett. The concerto is The Storm at Sea, La Tempesta di Mare, classical QED.

Antonio Vivaldi from the Raglan Baroque players, Monica Huggett, and Nicholas Kramer was the conductor with Antonio Vivaldi for this Thursday morning, and 60 degrees on the thermometer. It is going to be a great day. Looking forward to seeing you this evening at the get-together over at the North Side, the Hazlett Theater, 20th anniversary. Can't wait to see Ted Pappas again and ask him what he thinks about the Public Theater CLO merger. The new name will be announced tomorrow, you know, so we'll look forward to that. And all the history there, it's amazing. And Theodore Hazlett Jr., he was the head of the Mellon Foundation. And when the Mellon Foundation in 1980 was dissolved, one of the grants went to WQED-FM. It's amazing. And he was part of clearing up the smog with Pittsburgh's first Renaissance. He knew Leland Hazard well, who was our founder at WQED, Ted Hazlett. I think people have forgotten some of these historical things about the Hazlett Theater, that it was the home of a Pittsburgh public theater for a number of years. Amazing. Okay, here is Carl Nielsen, his Little Suite for Strings. The event's at 7:30. It is free, and we're looking at the film about the new Hazlett Theater that Emily Bruner put together. It's a short film, just a quarter of an hour, and I think you'll enjoy it. I've seen it. Delightful. Here is Iona Brown, the Norwegian Chamber Orchestra, Carl Nielsen's Little Suite, Classical QED.

Carl Nielsen and his Little Suite for Strings, three pieces involved there, and Iona Brown with the Norwegian Chamber Orchestra, classical QED. There was a moment of silence, wasn't there? And that was a hobgoblin, a ghost in the machine. I don't know what caused it. I was looking at whether my headphones had bumped the on switch to off, but uncertain. We'll investigate. Now, you want to come to the get-together with the organists this weekend. Niels Tuhursky is playing on Sunday afternoon, 3:30, the Summer Organ Recital Series at St. Paul Cathedral. It's free, 3:30 Sunday afternoon. Niels Tuhursky. We'll look forward to that. Got The Tempest on with Carla Booz, Quantum Theater, Carrie Furness and the Great Outdoors. And Thomas Wendt tonight, City of Asylum on the north side, celebrating Thad Mosley. That'll be great fun. A Spanish dance from Granados here. This is the Spanish dance, originally piano, played on the guitar. It's a mazurka, Ángel and Celedonio Romero.

Enrique Granados and that Spanish dance, the Mazurka, from Angel Romero and Celedonio Romero. Look at that blue sky. It's crystal clear. Amazing. You will enjoy it the next several days. And it's 59 degrees. We'll be at 80 this afternoon, maybe 83. 87 tomorrow, 86 Saturday, 81 Sunday. That's where the rain comes in, 70% likely. And 84 on Monday. Nice stretch of summer weather. Recorded some summer songs yesterday with Rick Seebeck. That was great fun. He had Chad and Jeremy in there, and Ella Fitzgerald doing Summertime with Louis Armstrong. So that's coming. We'll let you know as soon as it's placed in the schedule. Brian Sabar, our program and production chief, will find a great spot for it, I'm sure. And don't forget, Rick is Thursday night, so it's tonight and Saturday at noon on WQED-TV. But everything, his Summer of Seebeck from the Aussie documentary made in Australia that started it all, and his early work, you can see it on QED Plus, more than 80 programs. A Mendelssohn concerto is next. This is Felix, the first one. Louis Lortie plays and conducts with the Quebec Symphony Orchestra.

Louis Lortie, the Speedy Gonzales there. Wonderful concerto number one. Felix Mendelssohn with the Quebec Symphonique. And Louis both played and conducted. It is now 8 minutes before 8 o'clock. Things are speeding along here on a Thursday morning. Pirates, things that make you go, They're pondering their loss to the Diamondbacks, 3-0. They lost the series. But they're off to Cincinnati, where they'll have 3 wins. I'm sure the first of the 3 games is at 7:10 this evening in the Queen City there, Cincinnati, Ohio. 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Give our regards to Sam and his team. Sam and Judy do the Pittsburgh Foundation Performance in Pittsburgh programs. And this Friday evening, Devin Moore, the wonderful violist from Pittsburgh, who has the Isidore String Quartet and their new CD that is out. You can go online, look at the Library of Congress concert they gave in January. It's available complete there with Haydn and Billy Childs, many delights. But you'll hear what he has to say for himself on Friday evening. Devin Moore and colleagues, the Isidore String Quartet on performance in Pittsburgh. Claudio Monteverdi now. Now, what other station in town is playing Monteverdi? I wonder how many globally. Claudio goes way back. And this is Quink from the Netherlands, the vocal quintet with Renaissance madrigals of love and death. I only play the madrigals of love. And this one starts with, in Italian, I am but a young thing, and I laugh and sing when spring comes.

Claudio Monteverdi, Yo Mi Son Giovanetta, with the ensemble Quink from the Netherlands. Here's something brand new. This just came in the mail yesterday. It's from a pianist who recorded in Boyce, Virginia, but he has been all over the place. He studied in Portugal, Cleveland. One of his teachers was Vronsky Babin, of Babin and Vronsky, the disciple of Arthur Schnabel and Alfred Cortot. Most interesting. Gerardo Taisonieri is his name. All Solaire, the Solaire Sonatas, and this is the D major.

0: D major sonata by Antonio Soler. This was Gerardo Tesonieri, who is just out with a brand new Soler disc. There are 10 sonatas. This was the D major number 84. One of his teachers was Jesus Maria San Roman, who's been long gone from the season, but he came to Pittsburgh and recorded at the Syria Mosque with Steinberg the Rhapsody in Blue. So we have a chance. We'll try to connect with him and get an interview, see what he has to say about San Roma. It's WQED-FM Pittsburgh, WQEJ Johnstown, WXTC in Greenville. We're making space for you tonight at the Hazlett Theater. It's over on the north side. We start at 7:30. And Omari Imhotep Abdul Alim is going to play the violin. He's a Cincinnati Conservatory grad, went to work with the Virginia Symphony recently. And it's part of the celebration of the 20th anniversary of the Hazlett Theater. And Renee Conrad will be there. She's the topper, executive director. Emily Bruner, filmmaker extraordinaire, who put the documentary together. You'll see it on Channel 13 and on QED Plus. But we'll screen it tonight, and it's less than a quarter of an hour. It's very compact, but action-packed. What else? Ted Pappas will be there. I understand he's going to make a few remarks. And we have a panel afterwards to discuss audience thoughts regarding the film. Emily's parents are going to be there from McLean, Virginia. You have to meet them. Jen, Emily's mom, is a powerhouse fundraiser, works for the Children's Science Museum. And that should be great to see Emily's folks. She's one of our most recent stars. And it's all in all going to be a joyful happening. 7:30, free, at the New Hazlett Theater on the north side, the day before Pittsburgh Public Theater's name is changed. And that's where they were for a quarter century. Amazing to think. But tomorrow they'll be announcing the merger of CLO and Pittsburgh Public and what they're going to call it. Tonight, a celebration of where public theater began, the Hazlett on the north side. I'll see you there. I have to remember to bring some of our new stickers from Bach, Beethoven, and Brunch to give away. We have Marschner in just 1 minute.
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0: Of course, if you know what happened to the organ at the Hazlett Theater, you've got to tell me. It disappeared, and nobody seems to know. The official records don't seem to. Even Renee Conrad didn't know. Frank Kurtick probably knows the Carnegie organ that was there. This is one of the first, if not the very first, music hall and libraries, and then it became home for the public theater when they were going to tear it down in the 1960s. Marschner. Now, this is the overture he wrote for the opera Kaiser Adolf von Nassau, and he was a German king in the 13th century. He died in a battle with the Habsburgs, the great Habsburg dynasty, but he was chosen in 1292 as a count. He was a minor count, and then he became king. Count of Nassau, King of Germany, King of the Romans from 1292 until 1298. Here's his story in music. It's Alfred Walter and the Slovak Philharmonic, and Heinrich August Marschner wrote the music.

The big guy, Heinrich August Marschner, wrote the music about Kaiser Adolf von Nassau in the 13th century. Adolf Walter and the Slovak Philharmonic Orchestra, historical highlights every morning on the QED morning program. It's amazing. I told you nobody knows where the organ went at the Hazel Theater. You've got to tell me if you know. This was dismantled in the 60s. Maybe they melted the pipes down. It was a marvelous instrument, one of Andrew Carnegie's organs. And we'll be talking about such things this evening. Making Space, the documentary screen, 15 minutes, very short. Mostly conviviality with Ted Pappas and theater people and Emily, who made the movie, and her mom and dad. And Jason Jedlinski will be there, our president and CEO, so you can tell him what you think. I'm going to tell him that I'm really glad that we're running these old things like the Dancers and the Dance show, which is Friday evening, about the Dance Alloy. It's a wonderful old program around 11 o'clock. There are two back-to-backs of the archival programs. Here now is Beethoven. Speaking of the archives, I love old radio broadcasts when they get released, and this is two CDs worth on London Decca out just a year or so ago. And it's the Brazilian pianist Nelson Freire. And now that he's gone, we're combing the archives. These things were never issued. And there's a rediscovered recording from a session he did in Berlin in 2014. So here's some Beethoven from Nelson. It's the Andante Favore, classical QED.

Ludwig van Beethoven from Nelson Freire, the Andante Fauroi, more specifically enounced Favori. Now, this was the year 1803, and he thought it would be a good slow movement for his sonata Opus 53, but then he put it aside, talking about Beethoven. And Nelson Freire played it on the radio and put it aside. It's just come out in a two CD set of his unreleased recordings from the years 1970 through 2019. Nelson Freire, famous Brazilian pianist. Classical QED at 26 minutes past the hour. 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All right, don't forget we have The Tempest with Quantum Theater through August 23rd at the Cary Furnace. Neil Stahursky playing the organ on Sunday. All kinds of good things going on this weekend. City of Asylum tonight with Thomas Wendt playing the percussion. He's an exquisite player. And the big event, Making Space at the Hazlett Theater, 7:30 tonight, free. We'll hear violinist. I'll ask him, am I pronouncing your name correctly? Omari Imhotep. He has some friends coming along, too, so it's an ensemble playing. They're not going to give a long concert. It's less than half an hour, I understand. But it'll add to the general festivity with Ted Pappas and memories. Have to ask him about getting the By Jeeves, Andrew Lloyd Webber, put together. He took that to Broadway, working with the composer. And when Andrew was here at Hines Hall just a couple of seasons ago, he mentioned how much he enjoyed his work with Public Theater. So we'll talk about that before the big announcement tomorrow of the combined company's new name, CLO and Pittsburgh Public Theater, quarter century at the new Hazlett on the north side. And the documentary, which is only a quarter of an hour, Making Space, will have its first screening. Free, 7:30. Directions on the website for the new Hazlett Theater. So many amazing things happened there. Oh, my goodness. And Ted Hazlett, we were talking about him last hour, ran the Mellon Foundation when Andrew Mellon left his fortune and created a, left this earth and created a foundation. Ted Hazlett ran it for a long time. So I think till, was it 1979? We'll look into all of that when we get together this evening. Now, Richard Strauss, Dance of the Seven Veils from the opera Eiji Uwe and the Minnesota Orchestra.

Adult themes, erotic dance, the head of John the Baptist on a silver platter. Oh my goodness, the operatic world. It's Salome and the Dance of the Seven Veils, Eiji Uwe and the Minnesota Orchestra. Speaking of Richard Strauss, mentioned earlier that Manfred Honeck will be leading this weekend. Sunday is the premiere of his Strauss opera with the Vienna Philharmonic at Salzburg, the Ariadne auf Naxos. And the director has set it in space on Mars, and it's supposed to take place in a sealed airtight palace on Mars, the island of Naxos. Instead of a Greek island, it's a barren wasteland on Mars, and it's a critique of modern capitalism and billionaires. This is the director's concept, Erson Montauk, at the Salzburg Festival. So I'll have to ask Maestro what he thinks of that. I don't think he'll be wearing a space suit. He'll be in the pit. But the space costumes and the space theme of being on Mars for the setting of our Strauss opera, most unusual. 20 minutes before 9 o'clock. And there's sometimes a fantastic scandal at Salzburg. I don't think it will be the case with Maestro, but you never know. We try to keep things calm and prosperous here at QED 89.3 for your gentle emergence at the office. Look at that sky, the blue sky, and the sunshine is going to be with us all week. Right now, the temperature at 62, this afternoon 83, 87 tomorrow, 86, and 81 on Sunday. We're looking ahead over the next several days. It's going to be summery. Only a splash of rain on Sunday there. It's 70% likely. Cincinnati has the Pirates this evening. Three games with the Reds. Last night didn't go well, unfortunately. And they lost the series with the Diamondbacks as a result. August is going to be the big one where the Pirates really hit their stride. And we have Sir Edward Elgar. Elgar's Symphony No. 1. This is Sir Mark Elder, and it's the Spanos Group to help present it with the Pittsburgh Symphony. Sir Mark gave us a magnificent interview, which you must hear. It's on our At the Symphony podcast page when he was here. It was a bitter cold morning, and the wind was blowing. I met him on a Saturday, which is unusual that he gave up part of his weekend to do it. And we met at the Fairmont Hotel. He was going to visit a friend over at the Station Square, the big restaurant there, the Grand Concourse. And I offered him a ride, and he said, "No, I'm going to walk." And I said, "Well, you know, the wind is really blowing." He said, "I know, but it's good to get the walk in. It's not very far. I've scoped it all out." I got back to my Cultural Trust garage, and the battery was dead in the car, and took most of the afternoon to get it going again. So it's an interesting memory of that day. Here's Sir Mark and the Elgar First Symphony, Classical QED.

Pittsburgh Symphony Orchestra, Sir Mark Elder. This was an earlier visit than his most recent one. This was in 2018, March. He's come here a lot over the years, and the first symphony by Elgar, a favorite of his. He's made many, many recordings with the Holly Orchestra and other London orchestras, opera companies. 5 minutes before 9 o'clock, Spanos Group of Raymond James on our side. 46 years financial planning advice. 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We have sunshine in the window and 72 degrees, and we're headed to 83 this afternoon. Tchaikovsky now. I was talking with Rick Seebeck yesterday. He played The Summer Wind on our Summer Songs program, which is coming to celebrate the summer of Seebeck on Channel 13 Thursday nights. That's tonight, you know. And then on Saturday at noon. So you get to see them either tonight or noon or any time on QED Plus. Of course, you can stream them along. But one of his choices was The Summer Wind, which was written by a German composer I didn't know. The Frank Sinatra classic. And I'd mentioned to him that Leonard Slatkin grew up with Sinatra around the house because his parents were in the Hollywood String Quartet. And he was a big fan of Sinatra's work, although Sinatra once sang him a lullaby to get him to go to sleep. How about that? Well, here's Leonard Slatkin and the St. Louis Symphony Orchestra, where he spent a quarter century with Tchaikovsky's Swan Lake.

0: Swan Lake, the ballet, Tchaikovsky. It was a big pas de deux there with Leonard Slatkin and his St. Louis Symphony, the many recordings he made for RCA. His parents, Felix Slatkin and Eleanor Ahler, in the Hollywood String Quartet, which they formed, accompanied Frank Sinatra on the album Close to You. It's a classic in the Sinatra catalog. 9 o'clock, and of course we'll hear Frank Sinatra's Summer Wind in the summer program with Rick Seebeck as his Summer of Seebeck rolls on through the beginning of September. And it's on tonight. But on the radio, oh my, one of the last programs with Bill McLaughlin, who he lost at age 82. Nadja Boulanger is the subject this week. He's on the air through the 17th of August. Quincy Jones, Astor Piazzolla, Aaron Copland, all studied with Nadja, and of course, our Don Wilkins, who brought her to WQED. We did a half-hour program. I have to get Molly to find it so that we can get it into that archival series of programs coming at 11 o'clock with Dance Alloy, Elsa Limbach, tomorrow evening. Two terrific archival gems. But Nadja Boulanger, coming one of these days, I guarantee you, when she came to CMU. Right now, though, it's a word from Tom McGough. Tom, our board chair, will be announcing tomorrow the new name, the public merger, Public Theater and CLO.
1: Tom McGough joins this Voice of the Arts episode to discuss the merging of the Pittsburgh Public Theater and the Pittsburgh Civic Light Opera. He goes into the hopeful future the merger will bring, with its first full year season to be launched in January. Here's what McGough had to say about the vision behind the merger.
2: And what we're trying to do is take the best of each organization to create an entirely new producing theater company with an entirely new vision. We think not just about what shows can we produce, but what jobs can we create? What opportunities for artists can we create?
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0: Wonderful interview with Tom. You'll love it. He was our board chair at QED. Of course, he also was a UPMC executive in the tower downtown, in charge of legal affairs there, did so many things. And now he's the interim board chair with the merger. He'll be there for the announcement yesterday, and we'll get it to you as soon as we can. Beethoven is on the way, his third piano concerto from Jan Liszewski, and Mozart always at 9:05 with the sun shining all the way through the weekend. We're looking forward to highs in the 80s. Only Sunday has a 70% chance of rain. Empire Brass, Mozart, Eine kleine Nachtmusik.

Eine kleine Nachtmusik. It's Mozart, the Empire Brass, playing it on Classical QED. A little night music in the morning, 9 minutes after 9 o'clock. An absolutely beautiful day. Don McLean tomorrow night, presented by Allegheny County at South Park, Friday evening. Of course, he wrote the only song that I'm aware of that was a number one hit about a painter, Vincent van Gogh. And he wanted to call attention to the fact that Van Gogh wasn't just crazy, that he had mental illness, that he suffered from mental illness. His brother Theo did too. And, of course, the story is that he was acting out due to a rejected romance, but Don McLean thinks it's otherwise. He wrote the lyrics down on a paper bag. Next thing you know, it was number one, Vincent. But then American Pie was his hit that everybody knows. He'll be out there, Allegheny County, South Park, on Friday evening. Then the Wood Brothers at Heartwood Acres on Sunday. They're a roots group, Americana. They do a mix of folk and blues, some gospel and jazz, all put together in a kaleidoscope. The Wood Brothers at Heartwood, free concert on Sunday evening. And then a Lawrenceville art crawl on Saturday on Butler Street. Beethoven on Classical QED 89.3, his third piano concerto from Jan Liszewski's, playing and conducting with the Academy of St. Martin in the Fields.

0: Beethoven, the third piano concerto, Ludwig, with Jan Leschetsky. We had him for a live broadcast a season or so ago. It was the Academy of St. Martin in the Fields. Jan talked about the Polish community here in Pittsburgh. I told him he has to meet Eva Tamil Kozak. Here with the Deutsche Grammophon recording, he is conducting from the keyboard all of the Beethoven concertos on three CDs. 14 minutes before 10, it's Classical QED 89.3. Now, don't forget, tomorrow night we've got Devin Moore from Pittsburgh on the air. This is a new program in our Performance in Pittsburgh series, the Isadora String Quartet. Their new CD, they were just at the Library of Congress this past January. They're traveling all over the world. I sent him an email and he was at Meadowmount driving back. He said, the quartet will listen when we drive back from Meadowmount in the car. And his mom, Pam Bucci, is still at Allegheny General as a respiratory therapist there. As a kid, his grandfather listened to Classical QED 89.3. And he started at age three, studied with Marilyn Jean-Granois in the Pittsburgh Symphony. He studied with all kinds of interesting people in New York. He started with a member of the Juilliard Quartet at the Manhattan School of Music. And now, having won the Banff competition for string quartets, the Isadoras on the world scene. I played at Chamber Music Pittsburgh. We recorded and presented them there. And we're going to have a bit of that also in the broadcast tomorrow evening. Here's the complete scoop on the Isadora.
1: The Isadora String Quartet's new CD is highlighted on this week's performance in Pittsburgh. Adorations includes Haydn's String Quartet in C Major, Felix Mendelssohn's String Quartet in E-flat Major, Samuel Barber's Molto Adagio, and Florence Price's Adoration. Isadora violist Devin Moore is from Pittsburgh. Hear the CD on Performance in Pittsburgh, Friday night at 7 on QED 89.3.
0: It's going to be great. And we've got music from Nadia Boulanger tonight, exploring music with Bill McLaughlin, who we learned of his passing last week. This is Dvorak, and it's Dokhtanye with the Cleveland Orchestra, Slavonic Dances, the Susedska

It's a slow dance on the dance floor. Shusetska, the Slavonic dance by Antoni Dvorak from Cleveland. Have to check out what's going on the Blossom Music Festival with the orchestra. You know, we took a bus trip there some years ago and heard a magnificent program with Roger Norrington. I was there. I loved it. And we saw Bob Conrad, who is the host of the Cleveland Orchestra broadcast. Dvorak, Cleveland, Dokdanyi. Okay, we have to do the test of the emergency alert system. Whenever there's a test, I always like to ask you an interesting question. So here's one that Howard contributed. What two men who never played baseball are in the Baseball Hall of Fame? They never coached. They never owned a team. What two men are in the Cooperstown Baseball Hall of Fame? And in the meantime, this is a test of the emergency alert system.

0: Everything seems to be working. You figured out the answer, you know. Abbott and Costello, of course, they're on a continuous loop at the Baseball Hall of Fame, but they never played and they never coached. Didn't have a lot to do with baseball. They just had fun.
1: 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In addition to the merging of the Pittsburgh Public Theater and the Pittsburgh Civic Light Opera, McGough also discusses this year's remaining productions to bring the theater companies together before their upcoming full year season.
2: How Shakespeare Saved My Life, and then we'll do a Who's Christmas, and then a tradition, a musical Christmas Carol. We're going to do two events where we're doing readings of plays that are going to be in the 2027 season. And then starting in January of 2027, we'll be rolling forward with a full season of productions.
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0: Tomorrow's the big day of the announcement of the new name. Tom will be there, I'm sure. It was great to see Tom. He brought his daughter by. She's charming. 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
3: This is the Composer's Datebook for July 30th. I'm John Burge. On today's date in 1950, at the Interlochen Summer Music Camp, the Michigan All-Star Band, under the direction of Dale Harris, gave the premiere of a new work titled George Washington Bridge by the American composer William Schumann, who was living in New Rochelle, New York, but as the then president of the Juilliard School, spent much of his time in Manhattan. And as William Schumann himself explained, there are few days in the year when I do not see the George Washington Bridge. I pass it on my way to work as I drive along the Henry Hudson Parkway on the New York shore. Ever since my student days, when I watched the progress of its construction, this bridge has had for me an almost human personality. And this personality is astonishingly varied, assuming different moods depending on the time of day or night, the weather, and of course my own mood as I pass by. The form of the piece is ABCBA, a little like the rising and falling arch of a suspension bridge. In fact, and since its 1950 premiere at Interlochen, Schumann's George Washington Bridge has won a secure place as a classic of the wind band repertory.

0: Spanish Dance, number 4, Vienesca, written by Enrique Granados. Coming up next is this work by Haydn, Situation, A Case of One-Upmanship. Well, we'll explore that.
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0: It's been suggested that the Sinfonia Concertante by Franz Joseph Haydn was written in response to the great popularity of very similar works by his rival, Ignaz Pleyel, which were being performed on concert series throughout London. Haydn's manuscript shows some signs of haste, like he was trying to get it out to counter something. Maybe he was hurrying to have it ready for the concert on March in 1792, a week after the successful premiere of his 98th symphony. You know, and competition can make things interesting, to say the least. The Sinfonia Concertante by Haydn is performed here by the Chamber Orchestra of Europe with Claudio Abbado.

0: Sinfonia Concertanta, Franz Joseph Haydn. Something for everyone in there, don't you think? That was Claudio Abbado conducting the Chamber Orchestra of Europe.
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2: Boris Godunov has been crowned Tsar of Russia in a glittering coronation, but his path to power was bloody, and it now haunts him and the future of his country. I'm Lisa Flynn. We're off to London's Royal Opera House for Modest Mussorgsky's dramatic Boris Godunov, with Sir Bryn Terfel in the title role. 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

0: Picturing the barren landscapes, at least some of them, in the steppes of Central Asia. Alexander Borodin composed that masterpiece. Loris Chekhnovorian conducted the National Philharmonic Orchestra. 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
4: Mozart entered the themes for his 40th symphony into his catalog on July 25th, 1788. Now, there's been some conjecture that Beethoven, listen to me, Mozart never heard his 40th symphony. Now, that idea still, it floats in the ether, even though that conjecture has been refuted. What we do know is that at the first performance of the Mozart 40th, it was so badly done that Mozart had to leave the room. That won't happen today. Later this hour, they play all the notes in the right order and beautifully too. The Academy of St. Martin in the Fields, led by Neville Mariner, performed the Mozart Symphony 40.

0: It's a cheerful sounding tune, and it has that stiff upper lip quality that leads you to believe it's by a British composer. And they don't come more British than Charles Stanford, well-known artist from the turn of the 20th century. The Ulster Orchestra, led by Howard Shelley, in Stanford's A Welcome March. I'm Steve Starick.
1: 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Cellist Elisa Weilerstein plays a lesser-known work by Benjamin Britten, and Alan Gilbert leads the orchestra in the Symphony No. 2 of Brahms. I'm Steve Seal. 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
0: The Symphony No. 40 by Mozart is one of the few symphonies that is in a minor key of G minor. We know that Mozart entered the themes for this 40th symphony into his catalog of themes on the 25th of July in 1788. For a long time, it was speculated that Mozart never heard a performance of this piece. Now, that's been refuted. But we do know that at that first performance, which was under-rehearsed, that the performance was so bad that Mozart had to leave the room. That's not going to be the case today. Here's the Academy of St. Martin in the Fields, led by Neville Marriner, with the Mozart Symphony 40.

0: The Mozart Symphony 40, a loving performance with the Academy of St. Martin in the Fields, led by Neville Mariner.
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0: The Suite No. 5 by late 19th century Russian composer Anton Arensky is for two pianos. And there's a kind of innocence about this music, which is why it's called Children's Suite. Here is Angelika Genova and Lubin Dimitrov.

0: Wonderful, tuneful ending to the Children's Suite, the Suite for Two Pianos by Russian composer Anton Arensky, a performance with duo pianists Angelika Genova and Lubin Dimitrov. I'm Steve Starick. Good to be along on this Thursday.
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0: New Year's Day, 1804. Brand new job for composer Johann Hummel. He has just been appointed the court composer for the Esterházy family. He has some big shoes to fill, because for the last almost 40 years, the composer who has been the Esterházy composer in residence, none other than Haydn. There's a concert on New Year's Day, and Johann Hummel has to make a statement. That statement is a brand new piece, a concerto for trumpet. Coming up later this hour, a performance of the trumpet concerto by Johann Hummel premiered on New Year's Day 1804, a performance with Rolf Smedvig and the Scottish Chamber Orchestra. Again, later this hour.

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3: An all Beethoven program is in store for us as we head to the Copenhagen Concert Hall, home to the Danish National Symphony Orchestra. Antonello Monacorda will lead the orchestra in the Coriolanus Overture and the fateful Symphony No. 5. And Leif Ove Andsnes will be soloist in the energetic Piano Concerto No. 3. I'm Jan Weller. I hope you'll be listening.
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0: Premiered on New Year's Day 1804 as a way to announce that composer Johann Hummel was in a brand new job, composer in residence for the Esterházy family. He had big shoes to fill. For nearly 40 years, the composer in residence for Prince Esterházy had been Haydn. It was a new day and a new piece of music to celebrate a brand new job. Johann Hummel's Trumpet Concerto is here with Rolf Smedvig and the Scottish Chamber Orchestra, led by Jakja Ling.

0: With that signature clean edged sound of his, trumpeter Rolf Smedvig, joined by the Scottish Chamber Orchestra led by Yaqia Ling, in a performance of the Trumpet Concerto by Johann Hummel.
1: Hi there, this is Bill McLaughlin. 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Nadia Boulanger, whose name means baker, was the most renowned music teacher of the 20th century, and for half a century, in her boulangerie, Nadia nurtured composers. From Aaron Copland to Philip Glass, from Virgil Thompson to Astor Piazzolla. 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We're going to take a trip to Nadia's Bakery. 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
3: 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Before he was Nikolai Rimsky-Korsakov, world-famous composer, he was Nikolai Rimsky-Korsakov, officer in the Tsar's Navy. Cruising throughout the Mediterranean and taking in all the local color, especially in Spain. Nikolai Rimsky-Korsakov used all of those impressions of Spain and poured them into one of his signature works, Capriccio Español. Elliot Chapo is the soloist with the Dallas Symphony Orchestra led by Eduardo Mata. It's later this hour.

0: It is so wonderfully playful. It just sounds like summer. The third and final movement of an oboe concerto by 19th century French composer Marie de Grandval. Leos Lenschik was the soloist with the Stuttgart Radio Symphony Orchestra, conducted by André Borieco.
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0: A celebration of Spain. These next two pieces are a celebration, starting with a work by Spanish composer Isaac Albéniz. Here's guitarist Manuel Barueco with Asturias.

0: Capriccio Espagnol by Nikolai Rimsky-Korsakov, a virtuoso tour de force for the Dallas Symphony Orchestra led by Eduardo Mata.
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2: Former QED Board of Directors member Tom McGough joins Jim Cunningham on this Voice of the Arts episode. In addition to the merging of the Pittsburgh Public Theater and the Pittsburgh Civic Light Opera, McGough also discusses this year's remaining productions to bring the theater companies together before their upcoming full year season.
3: How Shakespeare Saved My Life, and then we'll do A Who's Christmas, and then a tradition, a musical Christmas Carol. 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And then starting in January of 2027, we'll be rolling forward with a full season of productions.
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0: This is from the Serenade No. 1. It's by Johannes Brahms, and it is Brahms at his most rambunctious. The Ulster Orchestra is conducted by Vernon Handley.

0: It just seems to evaporate, like it does on a summer day. A portion of the Serenade No. 1 by Johannes Brahms, a portion marked Allegro Molto, which could mean very fleet, but could also mean very happy, as Allegro means happy in Italian. A felicitous performance, if you will, with the Ulster Orchestra led by Vernon Handley from the Serenade No. 1 by Johannes Brahms.
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2: A very good afternoon to you. I'm Anna Singer. Thanks so much for tuning into Classical QED 89.3 Pittsburgh and QEJ 89.7 Johnstown. A glorious day. Sunny skies are high, getting to 83. It'll remain clear tonight, dropping down to 60, and then leading into the weekend, Friday, sunny with a high expected of 86. Here is a symphony by a Swedish composer, Jakob Axel Josefsson. We'll hear the Kungliga Akademiska Kapellet with Per Aka Andersson conducting.

0: Better known for his smaller works, we heard the Grand Symphony by Swedish composer Jakob Axel Josefsson, Per Aka Andersen conducting the Kungliga Akademiska Kapellet on classical QED 89.3. Every Saturday afternoon, we feature an opera. 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
1: Boris Godunov has been crowned Tsar of Russia in a glittering coronation, but his path to power was bloody, and it now haunts him and the future of his country. I'm Lisa Flynn. We're off to London's Royal Opera House for Modest Mussorgsky's dramatic Boris Godunov, with Sir Bryn Terfel in the title role. I hope you'll be listening.
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2: Jim Cunningham talks with Carla Booz from Quantum Theater on this Voice of the Arts episode. 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

0: the costume design by Susan Sue, lighting by C. Todd Brown, and sound by Joe Pino. 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
2: And I know if you get tickets, you will enjoy it. And now that the roads are all open, you can have an easy time getting there out to the Cary Blast Furnace. This particular performer, born in 1961, he started studying the guitar at the age of 8. Here is Kazuhito Yamashita, and we're going to hear his Suite Compestallano for guitar by Federica Monpoux.

0: Kazuhito Yamashita with Federico Monpu's Suite Compostellana for guitar. That was written in 1962, actually a year after Kazuhito was born. He was born in 1961. And you heard it here on Classical WQED-FM 89.3 Pittsburgh and WQEJ 89.7 Johnstown on HD1 and WQEDFM.org, the voice of the arts in Western Pennsylvania. 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
0: And exciting things going on this evening over on the north side at the New Hazlett Theater. There's a screening and celebration presented by WQED and the New Hazlett Theater. It's called Making Space, the story of the New Hazlett Theater. And our own Emily Bruner put this together. Jim Cunningham will be there as your host. You can get tickets. It begins at 7:30. You'll be home before the end of the evening. Ted Pappas will be there. It talks about the historic roots as the first Carnegie Music Hall and then the original home of Pittsburgh Public Theater. Lots of friends to see and enjoy. Jim Cunningham, as I mentioned, your host for Making Space, the story of the New Hazlett Theater. And that's at 6 Allegheny Square East, Pittsburgh, 15212. Here is Antonio Casimir Cartellieri with a clarinet concerto, the Prague Chamber Orchestra, and Dieter Klöcker.

0: Clarinetist Dieter Klöcker with the Prague Chamber Orchestra and the first clarinet concerto of Antonio Casimir Cacciardieri on Classical QED 89.3.
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0: Alexander Sergeyevich Taneyev. He was the uncle of Sergey Ivanovich Taneyev, the nephew being better known musically, but Alexander's music is wonderful. You get to be the judge here with his suite number 2, and it's played by the Philharmonia Ungarica with Werner Andreas Albert as the conductor.

0: Beautiful music of Russian composer Alexander Sergeyevich Taneyev. His nephew's music is better known, but we heard the Suite Number 2 with the Philharmonia Ungarica, Werner Andreas Albert conducting. On Classical, WQED-FM 89.3 Pittsburgh and WQEJ 89.7 Johnstown. 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The Voice of the Arts in Western Pennsylvania. Beautiful evening, clear with a low of 60. Tomorrow, another gorgeous sunny day.
1: An all Beethoven program is in store for us as we head to the Copenhagen Concert Hall, home to the Danish National Symphony Orchestra. Antonello Monacorda will lead the orchestra in the Coriolanus Overture and the fateful Symphony No. 5. And Leif Ove Andsnes will be soloist in the energetic Piano Concerto No. 3. I'm Jan Weller. I hope you'll be listening.
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0: This evening, you can enjoy a premiere called Making Space, the story of the new Hazlett Theater. Our producer, Emily Bruner, has put this film together. Jim Cunningham will be your host. You can get tickets by going to newhazletttheater.org. It is a free event and begins at 7:30. Celebrating WQED and the new Hazlett Theater, the fact that it was the first Carnegie Music Hall and the original home of the Pittsburgh Public Theater. And Ted Pappas, he'll be there too. That's tonight at 7:30 on the north side. Here is Pietro Spada and the Philharmonia Orchestra, a piece by Antonio Salieri, the Variations for Orchestra.

0: Antonio Salieri's 24 variations for orchestra based on the theme La Folia di Spagna. Many, many composers use that, but I think this is one of the best iterations of it. And it played by the Philharmonia Orchestra with Pietro Spada conducting on classical QED. 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
0: The roads are open and it's easier to get there, the Cary Blast Furnace. Don't miss Quantum Theater's Shakespeare's The Tempest. Here is pianist Thomas Lab playing a piece that Polish composer Andrzej Schulz-Ewler was inspired by the music of Johann Strauss Jr. Some themes from On the Beautiful Blue Danube.

0: Inspired by the music of Johann Strauss Jr. from his beautiful Blue Danube, we heard Polish composer Andrzej Schulz-Ewler's piece, Arabesques on Themes from Strauss, played by Thomas Labbe on Classical QED 89.3.
1: 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Isidore violist Devin Moore is from Pittsburgh. 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
0: 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I Am a Fiddler, a tune that inspired Antonín Dvořák to write his Symphonic Variations. Wolfgang Sawallisch conducts the Philadelphia Orchestra on Classical QED.

0: Playing with the tune I Am a Fiddler, we heard the symphonic variations of Antonín Dvořák, a performance with Wolfgang Sawallisch and the Philadelphia Orchestra, heard on classical WQED-FM 89.3 Pittsburgh and WQEJ 89.7 Johnstown, on HD1 and WQEDFM.org, the voice of the arts in Western Pennsylvania. Beautiful day and clear tonight. We'll drop down to 60 degrees, and on Friday, sunny with a high expected of 86. The weekend, well, maybe some showers and thunderstorms are in the forecast.
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0: This is a CD that features trumpet concertos. As a matter of fact, the Haydn and Hummel concertos were composed for a brand new instrument, which was invented by Anton Weidinger. We'll hear a piece that comes a little bit earlier than that from a Bohemian composer, Johann Baptist Georg Neruda. Nicholas Eklund is the trumpeter, Roy Goodman and Swedish Chamber Orchestra.

0: Johann Baptist Georg Neruda's Trumpet Concerto with Niklas Eklund featured Roy Goodman and the Swedish Chamber Orchestra. 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
3: Next time on APM's Symphony Cast, the NDR Elbphilharmonie Orchestra continues its mission of mixing the standards of the repertoire with the music of the 20th century. Cellist Elisa Weilerstein plays a lesser-known work by Benjamin Britten, and Alan Gilbert leads the orchestra in the Symphony No. 2 of Brahms. I'm Steve Seal. That's next time on APM's Symphony Cast.
0: Saturday night at 8 on QED 89.3. Here's a violin concerto by Louis Spohr. Ulf Holscher is featured with Christian Frolik and the Radio Symphony Orchestra of Berlin.

We heard Ludwig Spohr's Violin Concerto No. 10, which featured Ulf Holscher, Christian Froelich, and the Radio Symphony Orchestra of Berlin. Last week, Bill McLaughlin, who was the host for Exploring Music, passed away.

0: Here he is talking about his time with the Pittsburgh Symphony Orchestra under the direction of William Steinberg.
1: He was such a profound musician. I knew him in his later days. He wasn't always in the best health when I was there. But in his own repertoire, the German repertoire, Beethoven was terrific. Brahms was fantastic. Wagner was amazing. And Mahler. I mean, I learned all of these things sort of sitting at his feet. And I remember one time we were up at Penn State in a residency, and I'd been asked to conduct a rehearsal with the Pittsburgh Symphony side by side with the Penn State kids. And they said, "What do you want to conduct?" I said, "I want to do Mahler 1. And Steinberg heard about this. He said, "Brahms und Mahler sind nicht für Kinder. You know, they're not for kids." I said, "You're right, Maestro, but if I don't start now, I'll never get around to conducting it. I can't wait until I'm your age." And he just laughed.
0: Bill McLaughlin with his memories of playing in the Pittsburgh Symphony Orchestra. And of course, you can hear the PSO Sunday nights.
2: 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Giancarlo Guerrero conducts Sean Shepard's Sprout and Brahms' Fourth Symphony. 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
0: Here's the Symphony No. 65 of Franz Joseph Haydn, Adam Fischer and the Austro-Hungarian Haydn Orchestra.

Haydn's Symphony No. 65 with Adam Fischer and the Austro-Hungarian Haydn Orchestra on Classical WQED-FM 89.3 Pittsburgh and WQEJ 89.7 Johnstown on HD1 and WQEDFM.org, the voice of the arts in Western Pennsylvania.

0: Eugene Corporan conducting the North Texas Wind Symphony. That's by Carolyn Bremer. It's called Early Light. Still to come is the Provence Suite by Darius Milhaud and a Burlesque Suite by Germaine Taillefer coming up in just a moment.
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3: The Isidore String Quartet's new CD is highlighted on this week's performance in Pittsburgh. Adorations includes Haydn's String Quartet in C Major, Felix Mendelssohn's String Quartet in E-flat Major, Samuel Barber's Molto Adagio, and Florence Price's Adoration. Isidore violist Devin Moore is from Pittsburgh. 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
0: Hi, I'm Scott Blankenship, and I hope you aren't trying to cut down on sweets, because I have two of them for you. The Provence Suite by Darius Milhaud, right after the Sweet Burlesque by Germaine Taillefer. You know, she was the only woman member of the French group of composers known as Les Six. Taillefer wrote a lot of music, but not much of it was performed regularly. Even now, forgotten works of hers are still being discovered. Here's the Clinton Arboni piano duo with the Sweet Burlesque.

0: Nema Yerve conducting the Detroit Symphony Orchestra. That's the Provence Suite by Darius Mio. And if marches are your thing, don't miss today's free daily download at yourclassical.org. You can get the Coronation March from Act 4 of The Prophet by Giacomo Meyerbeer, among many other free MP3s. 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
1: 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Ian Michael Brown on the WQED Organ Series, Sunday night at 10 on QED 89.3. 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
2: 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Giancarlo Guerrero conducts Sean Shepard's Sprout and Brahms' Fourth Symphony. 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
0: Hi, I'm Scott Blankenship. Thanks a lot for joining me for some classical music this afternoon. There's a little bit of a question behind this next piece to finish up the hour. It's Joseph Haydn's Horn Concerto No. 2. Although some recent scholarship indicates that this might not have been written by Joseph, but rather his brother Michael Haydn. It sounds great either way. Barry Tuckwell playing the horn with the Academy of St. Martin in the Fields, and Sir Neville Mariner conducts.

0: The Horn Concerto No. 2 by Joseph Haydn, or maybe his brother Michael. Neville Marriner conducting the Academy of St. Martin in the Fields with Barry Tuckwell playing the horn.
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0: If you find yourself walking down the street of any major city, you're bound to run into some buskers playing on the street corner for whatever change you might have in your pocket. Or maybe you have a meal in a cute cafe where a little trio or quartet plays quietly in the corner. If you have a couple bucks in your pocket to add to their tip jar, you may be supporting the next big-name composer. Antonin Dvorak started his career off that way. A little more on that coming up in 20 minutes, along with a set of variations that are chock-full of bohemian music. Stay with me for the Symphonic Variations by Antonin Dvorak.

0: Heather Hill by Constance Warren. That was Douglas Bostock conducting the South German Chamber Orchestra Pforzheim. Stay close, you're just a moment away from Symphonic Variations by Antonín Dvořák, Blue Ocean by Carolyn Morris on the way as well.
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2: Boris Godunov has been crowned Tsar of Russia in a glittering coronation, but his path to power was bloody, and it now haunts him and the future of his country. I'm Lisa Flynn. We're off to London's Royal Opera House for Modest Mussorgsky's dramatic Boris Godunov, with Sir Bryn Terfel in the title role. 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
0: Antonín Dvořák built his career on folk music. He got his start playing viola in little cafe bands, and he also played organ in churches around town. But he loved music of the people, and he gained fans by threading folk melodies into his compositions. He wrote this Symphonic Variations for a benefit concert that would help build a new church in Prague, and as a way to answer a challenge from one of his friends. The challenge was to write variations on a theme that seemed impossible for that purpose. And Dvořák said, all right, hold my beer. He took an earlier composition called The Fiddler and showed just how easily the variations came to him. Symphonic Variations is next with the North German Radio Symphony.

0: Carolyn Morris said the ocean has a life force and a power which can make you feel more alive and at one with nature. And she tried to approximate that with that music called Blue Ocean. Isabel Dobaro playing the piano.
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0: 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From market insights to talent retention to finding the right place for businesses to grow, JLL is there. JLL, see a brighter way. Time for one more piece for the hour, and it's by Beethoven, his Romance No. 2, with Anne-Sophie Mutter violin and the New York Philharmonic led by Kurt Mazur.

0: Finishing up this hour's music with the Romance No. 2, composed by Beethoven, with Kurt Mazur conducting the New York Philharmonic, and the violin soloist you just heard was Anne-Sophie Mutter. Thanks very much for joining me for some classical music this afternoon. Always good to have you listening in. I'm Scott Blankenship.
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